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Starting our show this week, celebrating two Shiros born on Friday, July 17th. Kali Uchis, who is 32 this year, and the late, great Phoebe Snow, who would have been 76. We heard her classic, Poetry Man. Welcome to the Shiros Radio Hour, my friends. I'm your host, Carmel Holt. It is so great to see you, as always. 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You'll be helping to make this programming possible, which amplifies women's voices through song and conversations like the one that you'll hear later this hour with Bedouin, who is back with a new album. It's called Neon Summer Skin, and she returns to Shiros this week to tell us all about it. It's coming up in the second part of the show. Hope that you can stick around for that. Right now, getting into something from newcomer Aubrey Bug. Her debut album is coming September 18th. It's called I Think I Had Something Once. From it, this is Nosedive.

0: Wishing Emily Saliers of the Indigo Girls a very happy 63rd birthday, Wednesday, July 22nd. Their 1993rd album, Nomads, Indians, Saints, opens with that Emily tune, Hammer and a Nail. Also, a new artist to keep your eyes and ears on, Aubrey Bug, who was born in St. Louis and now is based in Nashville, Tennessee. Her debut album arrived September 18th. It's called I Think I Had Something Once, and we heard Nosedive. I'm Carmel Holt. Next up, I'm excited to welcome back Syrian-American singer-songrighter Asneev Corkesian, who we better know as Bedouin. That's coming up after the break. Stay with us.
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3: 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Then the late Louisiana swamp pop hero Tommy McLean. 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
0: You're listening to She Rose, and I'm Carmel Holt. Bedouins are traditionally a nomadic people of the Middle Eastern deserts, and the musician Asneev Corkesian, who records and performs as Bedouin, came from an Armenian family who moved from Syria to Saudi Arabia, then immigrated to the United States when she was 10. Once here, they relocated a few times before settling down in Houston, Texas. As an adult, Asneev continued to move around before choosing Los Angeles, but of course, as a touring musician, traveling is still a big part of her life. Bedouin, spelled with an E for those language nerds like I am, gives the self-adopted name a feminine twist, and it couldn't be more fitting for Asneev Corkesian. And now, with the recent arrival of her fourth album, Neon Summer Skin, Asneev is taking us deeper into her origin story than she ever has before. Nearly a decade into releasing albums as Bedouin, her musical world building has become an even richer tapestry of heritage, personal stories, and the many inner and outward journeys taken to arrive here. As we celebrate Neon Summer Skin and her birthday on July 16th, I'm so thrilled to welcome back Bedouin as our Shiro in the spotlight. Asneev Corkesian, welcome back to Shiro's. I'm so happy to have you here.
5: Thank you for having me. It's a pleasure.
0: Congratulations on this incredible, once again, amazing new album. I'd love to just dive right into Neon Summer Skin and set up some of the themes that are in the record.
5: Well, I started writing a while after I returned from my last trip to Saudi Arabia, visiting my parents there, and it occurred to me that it might be my last because they were retiring and they were going to relocate to Armenia, a country I didn't really have a relationship to at the time, even though we are Armenian. It's very culturally different, and you wouldn't think so, but there was a little bit of a culture shock visiting for the first time. It's had a very different trajectory than the countries that I'm more familiar with and the culture of my family. And so I just had a lot of really big feelings about that. And I realized that I needed to just sit down with that and work through it and write about it. And so it became the first time that I wrote a record with any kind of framework or intention, which was quite therapeutic.
0: Yeah, it feels like, is it fair to say, I know this is sort of cliche, but like your most personal work so far kind of thing?
5: Yeah, I think that's very, very accurate.
0: Yeah.
5: I think, you know, all the songs have been personal. They're all come from a place that was like akin to like journaling. But this was, it went further back than like any love song would. because it's kind of like the origin story of the individual. And I hadn't really explored that as an individual musically, which is just so funny to think about now because it's still like so much of my being, where I grew up, how I grew up, who raised me, my siblings, what that felt like. And it's so strange that it's even rare to like discuss among friends, I feel like, just like our origin stories, you know, we tend to forget about where it all started, I think.
0: Totally. And I wonder also how much of that is a product of being an immigrant kid and wanting or needing to assimilate or both.
5: You know, I had such a strange upbringing in terms of like assimilation because I grew up going to an American school as an immigrant and a child of immigrants because my parents, they moved from Syria and Lebanon, respectively, to Saudi Arabia and put me and my brothers into an American school, learning English as more or less a first language when they didn't even speak English. So I always had this blend that I still feel to this day is a blend. It's just been flipped. Mm-hmm. So I was like an American in Saudi Arabia, and now I'm like this Syrian Armenian in America. Mm-hmm. And so even though it was jarring in a sense to come to America in anecdotal ways, it's always been some version of like outsider-ish, you know?
0: Yeah.
5: But it's also in the same sense all I've ever known, and it feels totally normal too.
0: Right. That makes sense. Well, why don't we get into a song that kickstarted all of this?
5: Yeah. On My Own, the first track. It's the first track I wrote when I was thinking about my trip to Saudi Arabia, what might be my last, and really like mourning the ideas of being somebody's kid and belonging to someone and how that won't last forever, and had some really big feelings. And I wrote that song and I couldn't even play it back without crying. That's when I knew I had some work to do. And I had to sit down and like try to better understand what I was getting so emotional about.

0: That's track one of the new Bedouin album, Neon Summer Skin, the follow-up to her 2021 album, actually, Wayside. So it's been 5 years. Wow.
1: Yeah. Yeah.
0: The other thing that's great here is that we're also getting the sonic peeks into your origin story as well, that you started on piano, you started on trumpet, and both of those instruments are very present here. And
1: totally.
0: Is this the first time that we're hearing you on trumpet on an album of yours or no?
1: Yes, I can confidently say.
0: Yes.
1: But that was also like the pandemic is like, all right, what else do I have to do here? Oh, I guess I'll dust this thing off.
0: Since we're talking about your trumpet debut, on the title track of this album, you play acoustic guitars, piano, baritone horn, trumpet, and trombone. You want to talk to us about Neon Summer Skin?
1: The song itself is like this vignette of a perfect day as a kid and feeling safe under the watchful eye of a parental figure, so much so that you're not even considering your own safety, which has become a big theme of the record. Mm. And something I think a lot about these days, childhood safety, who experiences it, those people that don't get to experience it, why, when it's something that should be afforded to everyone. And so it really got me thinking about my experience of childhood safety in a place that wasn't always necessarily the safest place to be. I mean, we were in Saudi Arabia during the Gulf War, and at one point I was going to school with a gas mask. You know, but I was fortunate to have a community and a family that made me feel so safe. And so I never felt scared, not for a moment. Mm. And that was a luxury I experienced as a kid. And I think it inspired me to write this like vignette of a perfect day as a kid, which is a day at the pool. Neon Summer Skin is like a metaphor for my bathing suit that was like this burst of neon colors with like glitter, and it became like a second skin in that setting.

0: That's Neon Summer Skin from the album of the same name by Bedouin, a.k.a. Azniv Korkisian, who's our guest today on Shiro's, and I'm Carmel Holt. I have this mental picture of you with the trumpet marching around your house as a kid, because that's an image that you planted there many years ago when we first met. I was wondering what it felt like to you, and did it bring you back in any sort of a way? Did any memories come to you? What was that experience like for you?
1: I mean, I always feel like a kid, so it's hard to say. Like, I guess I tapped into that a little bit deeper, but yeah, I mean, I guess in a sense it did bring me back to like the days that I would be on trumpet and my brother would be on trombone, and we'd put on like a little house show for our parents. Our poor parents have like their little built-in marching band. But I don't know. I kind of always feel like that kid. And I think that's why I needed to make this record, is because I felt maybe more revealing to who I am and how I always feel than maybe what I let off usually. Because I don't really talk about the places I'm from and like the origin story of it all very much.
0: Can you say more about that? Like, what you think you revealed here?
1: That I was like a dorky horn player playing an instrument that is like not considered to be very feminine, and you know, like, and it was like just this little tomboy, you know, blasting a horn around the house and in marching band. And I don't know, that I was just like a capital K kid, which is still what I feel like.
0: That makes sense. I was thinking about the matrilineage also that's contained within this record. It's very precious and unique to this album in your catalog so far. Can you speak can you speak to that a little bit?
1: Yeah. Well, I think you're maybe alluding to Canopies, where, well, I guess Neon Summer Skin as well, because there's this generational aspect to it.
0: Yep.
1: I wrote that song before I had my kid, and I had this vision of providing that kind of safety to my own child. And I ruminated on that for Canopies as well, where my grandmother made a huge sacrifice in order to keep my mom safe by giving her up into this orphanage. And it wasn't until somewhat recently that I was curious enough to even like drill my mom about her upbringing. And I don't know if it's generational or if it's cultural or what, but it's like pulling teeth, getting my parents to like talk about themselves. They look ahead and they have this very survivalist mentality about their life. They keep looking forward, don't look backwards. And every once in a while, when I ask my mom about it, she's just like, you know how sad I could be if I just look backwards all the time? You have to look ahead. And I was like, well, I know, but I want to know like where you come from. I want to know. And, you know, it's sad that it takes so long as kids, or as, you know, someone's child, to like consider that they have this whole life that predates them. And like, now I have some insight into that, because like, I was a whole human before having my kid, but she doesn't know that. All she thinks of me is like the person that provides, you know, playtime and food and nap time and everything for her. And so it really was insightful in that it was just a great reminder that like our parents or parental figures are these fully formed beings, you know, before we come into the picture. But I think it takes us so long. And I think that's also another luxury afforded to you if you had, you know, the feeling of safety, that you don't have to consider their trauma, their, you know, whatever it is, their mental health or whatever. And which is another thing I felt like really fortunate to experience, that I didn't have to consider where they were coming from, that they let me be a kid. But when you get older and you slow down, as I did in my 30s, I became really curious about her life and her upbringing, because I had glimpses of it in the past. When we would go visit Lebanon together, we would stop by the orphanage. She would always make a point to like make a donation when she could and visit and stop by and stuff. And the location is just totally breathtaking and astounding, and it's right on the cliffside. And so we would like go and then go to the beach afterwards and linger a little bit, because it was a little bit outside of the city, so we'd make a day trip of it. And so I'd had glimpses of it in the past, but it wasn't until I was like really more aware of their mortality and my mortality that I wanted to like capture it like in audio and her speaking. And I think at this time, I actually also was listening to the Rosalia record that had her family, I think maybe her grandma, on the record speaking. And I thought that was so gorgeous. And so, like, I think that was in the back of my mind, just thinking like, oh, that's something that everyone should do. They should record their family speaking about themselves. Because it's just one of these things that like, the origin story just gets lost in the day-to-day.
2: Yeah.
1: So one of the many times we were getting into the subject, I decided to pull out my phone because I just have such a terrible memory. And I decided to just record what she was saying, like, you know, mid-conversation.
3: Okay, your mom put you in an orphanage to protect you.
4: Mm-hmm. Yeah. Yeah, because dad said whenever I be 7 years old, he will take me from her. So mama sal Beirut Knatz. Orphanage taraf hedo gardam halib kanat clean the house pan yani abrank ner ma abrank ner bar beduna sketing na Beirut yegav.
1: And she said something that had completely struck me, and it was what her mom would say to her, or she would say to herself on the balcony, which translates to something like waves, waves, fold over, send her, send to me, from the rugged cliffs of the Mediterranean to the bars of my balcony, which is how I wrote it in the song, which is kind of a translation of what she said in Armenian to me, which is just basically her being on a balcony nearby to the orphanage at her family member's house and just like longing for her daughter. And it really, to me, encapsulated how their bond was never negotiated. It was never compromised. Yet she made this huge sacrifice of like her presence in order to keep her safe. And the more I thought about motherhood, I thought that's really what it comes down to, is like removing yourself from the equation. And one of my favorite quotes is by James Joyce, which is, the purest form of presence is absence, is like removing yourself from the equation to see like what is really best suited or like how to move forward. And I think that of that as like the ultimate sacrifice. And it felt like that was what she was doing. And it really struck me, and I wanted to build a song from it, from her perspective.
2: What a story. Yeah. And were your mother and grandmother reunited at some point?
1: Oh, yeah, yeah. No, she was there. She was as present as she could be. She would go every visiting, like, I think it was like Sundays were visiting hours or something. She would be there every week. My mom would just count down the minutes to see her every week. And she put her in there until like her early teen years, like from 7 to like maybe 12 or 13, I believe. Mm-hmm. And then they lived together until my mom was married, you know, in her 20s, mid-20s, which is culturally, like, totally normal, you know, for us and that generation. And so, yeah, no, their bond stayed strong throughout that, which is another thing that I really admired and still really admire about her relationship to her mom. She has every reason to feel, you know, misunderstood or resentful or sad about it, but she actually thinks the world of her mom and understands completely the sacrifice that she made.
4: Gebat merin sie vor stand zur Brustrede nehmen. Gesegor jela balkones ksayerkel. 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

0: So that's Canopies from the new Bedouin album, Neon Summer Skin. And we heard the intro and Canopies itself. Obviously, the song was so central to this album because you also come back to it at the end with the solo piano.
1: Yeah, it became this three-piece, you know, like this like triptych. And I wanted to further emphasize that this is a big moment for the record, a big moment for me as a person, understanding my mom's experience and the generational themes that run through the record.
0: Totally. Yeah. And I think about the theme of safety, too. It was interesting to hear you explain Neon Summer Skin, because I read that as the innocence of being a young girl and not even realizing the potential dangers of being a young girl at a swimming pool, you know?
1: Well, honestly, that is something as well that I think about a lot. Also, just like the joys of being a young girl that doesn't have to think about like the male gaze or how you're perceived.
0: Yeah.
1: And it's something that I struggle with still to this day, that I love when I'm a kid, like feel like a kid, that I'm not thinking about how I'm perceived or what my body's doing and the pure abandon that comes with that. And I think that's another really special thing about childhood, is not having to consider those things and that danger. Yeah, no, that's a really good point.
0: Before I head into the like wrap up part of this, is there anything that we haven't touched on today that you feel like is important to convey about Neon Summer Skin, or like where you're at in your journey?
1: I don't know. What can I say? I just think that like it's important to tell your story, and I encourage other artists to share their origin stories, because I think there's so much to learn. There's so much to learn about each other and how different a life can look, and to humanize all the different ways that you can be a person.
0: I love that. Thank you so much for sharing all of that. Thank you for your time today. Are you ready to make some magic? I don't think we did this last time, because this is a way that I've been wrapping up the Shiro's episodes over the last couple of years, is a Shiro's magic wand, where I hand my guest an imaginary magic wand. And
1: okay,
0: it's a little bit of a heavy magic wand because it has the power to change anything in the music business for women, for non-binary folks, for queer folks, for anybody that doesn't have an equal place or safety in the industry. So we try to manifest something, put a wish out there.
1: You know, I think I would marry music and politics more. Like, I love the idea of not only musicians being protected by their politicians and their like the systems that be, like talk of unions and things like that, but also like musicians carving out space on their stages to amplify politicians that are like doing that kind of work at a smaller scale. I think that it actually can do a lot. And so maybe I would use the wand to create like some kind of system for that exchange.
0: Maybe so. I love that. Asneev, thank you so much for being here on Shiro's once again. And how do we go out? What's your favorite track today on Neon Summer Skin?
1: Ooh, let's take a left turn and do White Patent Leather. This song is about a memory of seeing a literal lamb sacrificed at a doorway to a wedding reception in Syria, where I was attending my cousin's wedding at a time where this was like normal place. And thankfully, it's not the case anymore. And I also have a photo of my parents stepping over a lamb to get to their wedding reception in my grandma's apartment. And so it kind of follows the theme of like looking back and family and tradition and all these kinds of childhood memories. It's kind of an outlier, and I like that it sounds so different on the record.
0: I love White Patent Leather, and I was really hoping we'd talk about it, because I was like, what is happening in this song?
1: Yeah. There you go. There you have it.
0: Oh my God. Thank you for explaining that.
1: Yeah. Needless to say, I am a vegetarian now.

0: With thanks once again to Asneep Corkesian. Bedouin, thank you for being with us on She Arose.
1: Thank you for having me. This was so fun.
0: Massive thanks once again to Asneep Corkesian, a.k.a. Bedouin, for joining us. Her fourth album, Neon Summer Skin, is available now on 30 Tigers. Today's conversation has been condensed and edited for broadcast. 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Next, we close the hour celebrating M.I.A.'s birthday, and we'll spin you a new song by Angélique Kidjo, too. When She Arose Radio continues.

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2: It's She Rose, and I'm Carmel Holt, now wishing MIA a very happy 51st birthday on Saturday, July 18th. Back to her second album, Kala, for this one.

0: Angelique Kidjo came back earlier this year with her first album in 5 years. It's called Hope with two exclamation marks. And that was Oyaya featuring Nile Rodgers and Iza. Also, a belated happy birthday to Angelique, who just turned 66 last week. And happy birthday to MIA on July 18th, going back to her second album, Kala, for Paper Planes. That does it for this week's edition of She Rose Radio. Thanks as always for tuning in. Wherever you may be listening together, let's keep turning up the volume. 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
4: This is American Roots, where we'll meet punk rocker turned folk singer Lee Baines. He's a true believer whose songs seek social justice, inclusive humanity, and protection of the environs as a sacred quest.
5: Ashes scattered across the parkway.

I've been having some hard traveling, hard rambling, hard gambling. I've been having some hard traveling, Lord. I've been riding them fast rattlers I thought you knowed. I've been riding them flat wheelers way down the road. I've been riding them dead enders, blind pastures, kicking up cinders. I've been having some hard traveling, Lord. Well, I've been hitting some hard rock mining. I

0: Hank Williams, in character as the repentant Luke the Drifter, 1951, on the song Ramblin' Man, recorded in Nashville with the Drifting Cowboys, including Don Helms' steel guitar, Jerry Rivers' fiddle, Sammy Pruitt electric guitar. A haunting song from Hank with that killer band mixing country, blues, and jazz. Coming up is our interview with Lee Baines from Birmingham, Alabama, who was influenced by Hank Williams, church music, soul, punk, funk, and more. When American Roots returns.
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0: Coming up, two bands who influenced our guests, the Alabama songman Lee Baines, the Drive-By Truckers from Muscle Shoals, Alabama, and Athens, Georgia. But first, the Dexateens from Tuscaloosa. Lee Baines was in the Dexateens from 2008 to 2010. Prior to that, this track was produced by Drive-By Truckers. 2006, Freight Train on American Roots.

0: God's a Working Man. Lee Baines and the Glorifiers from their 2022 album, Old Time Folks. Lee, thanks for all you do. And we'll play songs about freedom and trains that I think you'll like when American Roots returns.
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0: We've got a Nina Simone civil rights classic, 1963, updated by white Kentuckian Kelsey Walden, joined with African-American Southerners, Adia Victoria and Keshona Armstrong, on their 2020 single for the late John Prine's Old Boy Records. It's Mississippi Goddamn on American Roots.

0: You think I'd do that?
1: Hear My Train A-Comin'. Jimi Hendrix playing acoustic on his song, 1973. Before that, Blue Train, Johnny Cash singing with the Tennessee Two, 1956 for Sun Records in Memphis. Blue Train written by Billy Smith. Johnny Cash knew the power of trains in the rural South as symbols of freedom and prosperity. Fun to hear Cash and Hendrix back to back singing about trains, freedom, and love on American roots. 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

0: Marsha Mouton-Ball from Vinton in southwest Louisiana, leaving Louisiana in the broad daylight. A revered member of the Austin scene from the 70s to now, with a Rodney Crowell song about Louisiana Cajun social relations. And before that, Cajun and swamp pop singer Clint West with a Franglais waltz from 1972, Sweet Susanna, La Belle de la Louisiane, on the same theme of troubled love and traveling strangers. Clint West band backed our upcoming guest, singer Tommy McLean, during the 1960s. More with Tommy after the break.
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0: Before meeting up with Louisiana swamp pop singer Tommy McLean, I wanted you to hear a couple of his classics from the 60s and 70s. Tommy wrote or covered a lot of South Louisiana favorites, like this one sung with Pat Strauss's High Harmony for the Crazy Cajun label, 1977. Imagine you are seated at the bar for Tommy's jukebox songs on American Roots.

0: Nick Lowe, the British rocker I associate with the old pub band Brinsley Schwarz. They're covering Brenda Lee's 1962 hit in 2020. Here Comes That Feeling, written by Memphis rockabilly Dorsey Burnett. Before that, Try to Find Another Man, Tommy McLean with Clint West and the Boogie Kings on Gin Records in Ville Platte, Louisiana, 1964. It was Tommy McLean's first 45 RPM. When we talked with the late Tommy McLean, he was on a break from a tour with Nick Lowe and Los Straitjackets. He told us how much he enjoyed being on the road, singing for new audiences. Tommy's known in Louisiana for his hit cover in 1966 of Sweet Dreams and his contributions to swamp pop. He also recorded gospel music, wrote songs for Freddie Fender, and toured with Dick Clark's road shows in the 1960s. Tommy went back in the studio later in life with Elvis Costello and producer C.C. Adcock to record a 2022 album, I Ran Down Every Dream. Entertaining was a constant for him since his early days in Pineville, Louisiana, singing for his family and listening to the Grand Ole Opry. But his whole path changed when he went to a concert nearby in Alexandria.
1: Well, when I was in high school, I always liked rhythm and blues. I mean, everyone liked it. But I went to see Little Richard at the Joy Theater in Alexandria. Man, look, my first ticket, I was sitting on the back of my seat. I went right back for the second show and did the same thing again. I immediately started dyeing my hair and

0: rock and roll.
1: You mentioned that you dyed your hair. What color did you start with?
2: Blonde. I won't dye my hair blonde. I'm a black-headed dude back then. Now I don't have much left at all.
1: Well, what is it about Little Richard that grabbed you? I mean, obviously.
2: The rhythm.
1: Yeah.
2: The rhythm they had. Oh, man, they were just exciting, the rhythm. He was the one that stuck in my head. I mean, he was terrific. Just unreal, you know?

0: How did your father and family members feel about you getting into all this African-American R&B music, roots rock and roll? I mean, how did they feel about it?
1: Well, now, my mother was for that. My daddy wanted me to go to work. He said, that boy laying around here sleeping all day and going out at night playing those clubs. He said, he needs to get a job. Mama said, leave him alone. He's going to do something. Well, that went on, and my daddy was kind of curious about me playing and the women I was running around with. I was kind of loose back then. He told my sister, he said, I'd leave Tommy all this property in this house I got. I said, you got too many girlfriends. He plays music, sleeps all day. One day, one of my royalty checks come in.
0: Uh-huh.
1: I brought it over and showed it to him. He said, my God, boy, that's yours. I said, yeah. From then on, that's my boy. He wouldn't worry no more about me. He saw, I said, there's some songs that I write, Daddy. I get all that in my mailbox.

0: Tell me about Sweet Dreams and how it came about.
1: I was coming from Monroe, Louisiana, late one night. I heard Patsy Cline do that song.
0: And it's a Don Gibson song, right?
1: Yeah, Don Gibson wrote that song. And I heard Patsy Cline doing it, and I was playing for a supper club, Leroy's Lounge. I mean, look, Indian Chiefs and Nichols, they had the money there. I said, I can do this for my audience, your little ones that come in. I started doing that, and right away the doctors and the lawyers said, Tommy, go record that, man. So I borrowed $500 from Miss Erman Chandler that owned Leroy's Lounge, went down to Stanley Projection Company and cut Sweet Dreams. I ordered 500 copies, brought them back to Effie Milligan that had the record shop in Alexandria. Within a month, she sold out of that. I had a friend of mine on KDBS, Buddy King, who passed away. He started playing that song, and he was getting more requests for that than Don Gibson or Patsy Cline or any of them. And he told his boss, he said, man, this boy's going to have a hit. And his boss said, I'm going to fire you and everybody if you keep playing this record.

0: time, Clint West, you know, the great drummer Clint West,
1: yeah,
0: come to hire me.
1: Yeah, the Boogie Kings.
0: He come to hire me. He wanted me to front his band because I was a show-off, you know. I played a little bass guitar and sang. So he hired me. I said, I'll go with you if you give me a recording contract with Floyd Swallow. Sure enough, we went down and the Boogie Kings were recording. Floyd said, I'm looking for that Tommy McLean. Clint said, here he is right here. He's working with us now. So Floyd said, can I record Sweet Dreams? I said, sure, man, you know. He said, do me something original. And everybody started laughing. So, what, you want us to write a song? I said, give me your pen and your paper. About 30 minutes, I wrote I Need You So, and it put a pretty penny in my pocket for that, you know. That was the other side of Sweet Dreams.
2: It's starting to rain.

0: Ville Platte is a French Louisiana town, and Floyd Swallow, a Cajun record producer, quite famous for all the work he's done over the years in South Louisiana. How is it for you, somebody growing up around Pineville and Alec, being down in French Louisiana? Because, you know, you grew up speaking English and going to the Protestant churches. South Louisiana's Catholic French. Is that a different world for you to get into?
1: No, because music brought me there. I'm an Irish potato. I'm an Irish guy, McLean. You know, my mother's name was Nellie Beatrice Rowena McGurk McLean. And the music brought me to South Louisiana. And once they started hearing my music, hey, man, it wouldn't no let go. I can go anywhere and get a cup of coffee and a handshake and some kind words, brother.

0: you know, people refer to Swamp Pop, and you're referred to as certainly one of the great founding fathers, kings of Swamp Pop. But for people who've never heard that term, what does Swamp Pop mean to you?
1: You see, Nick, I had sweet dreams way before that was coined, that phrase. Mm-hmm. And I just accepted what they did. Actually, I didn't like that at first when I heard that. Mm. Because it quarantined you to Swamp Pop. In other words, you don't get out of there. And a lot of bands don't never get out of Louisiana. They just stay here and do the same thing. And I want to expand it. So I started calling it Swamp Popular. I took it a little notch further, you know.

0: Let's talk a little about your recent record, I Ran Down Every Dream. You talked
1: about
0: dreams.
1: There you go. Well, Nick, it's simple. That was about my life. I remember. You remember. Your wife remembers. The people you know remember. See, that sticks in everybody's ear. I remember a long time ago, records sent me reeling, and you fell in and out of love, and music kept interfering. See, that tells the whole story. So when I wrote that tune, Elvis Costello put a line two in there that was great. I appreciate him doing that. What a gentleman. Man, he's a brilliant dude.
0: Yeah, he loves what you do, and I guess you saw him at Jazz Fest in New Orleans, huh?
1: Yeah, I met him at Bobby Charles's memorial down at the Rockin' Bowl.
0: Oh, way back when.
1: Uh-huh. Yeah, he and I got to talking, and he already had my gospel album. How he got that, Nick, I don't know. He's on top of the game, because I only had a few hundred of those printed, and I never asked him how he got that album. Yeah. He had it, you know?

0: dream. You know, some people have referred to your voice as tremulous, emotional, vibrato. How would you describe your voice?
1: Emotional. And a tear come to my eye quickly. You touch somebody in that audience, you've won the game. If you don't, pack your stuff up and go home. But if you can reach that audience, it ain't about money, Nick. It's about that audience. They pay your way. And if you can reach them, they'll buy your records as long as they live and their children will buy your records.
0: Well, it seems like you're still singing and writing some songs about heartbreak, but you're not experiencing it in your life now.
1: No, I got enough. I got enough to keep on writing for a long time, brother. I live the fast life, Nick. Yeah. I'm lucky to be sitting here talking with you. I have four boys and two girls. I played enough honky-tonks. I played enough beer dives. Now I want to make history for them and show them who their father really was and all my friends that I wasn't some old drunk that played somewhere and died. I don't want to do that. And I'm not doing it. I am doing what I want to do, and I think I'm making history. That's what my goal is, you know?

0: Tommy McLean, 1968, soulfully covering the Buck Owens song Together Again. And we are back with one more song from Tommy's hero, Little Richard, and Tommy himself covering Ray Charles when American Roots returns.
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0: We've got time left here. Tommy McLean's late hero, Little Richard, on a song Tommy's newer admirer, Elvis Costello, later covered. Little Richard, 1964. Can't hear him enough on American Roots.

Tommy McLean, Sticks and Stones, 1967, on Gin Records. He was covering Ray Charles, who covered Titus Turner. Before we go, I wanted you to hear a Fats Domino classic about dreams. But our brief dream sequence starts with Louis Armstrong and Ella Fitzgerald, 1950. It's a 1931 song, lyrics by Gus Kahn. Dream a little dream of me.

Domino, 1960, with a song written by Tommy McLean's friend from Lafayette, Bobby Charles Guidry. Bobby Charles also wrote Walkin' to New Orleans and shared credits with Fats and Dave Bartholomew. And that does it for this American Roots from the Land of Dreams. Our program is produced with colleagues, Tulane University School of Liberal Arts. Our presenting station is WWNO-FM at the University of New Orleans. Special thanks to producer Cece Adcock, engineers Carl Fontenot and Chris Butipka at KRVS in Lafayette, and Kevin Rinker and Shelley Canavy at WABE in Atlanta. Our team includes Maureen Lochran, Olivia Broslowski, Lauren Callahan, the late Ken Mills, and Tulane students Gavin Hannenberg, Paige Veal, and Emily Clark. 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I would appreciate it. 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

It's time to get on the Blues Bus for another trip down Blue Avenue. I'm Bob Dorr, the bus driver. We are heading into the dog days of summer, and that means it's time for our annual Summer Suggested Listening List, which will give you suggestions for blues records of 2026 so far that I think you should be aware of, including discs by Mississippi Heat, Sean Murphy, Teresa James and the Rhythm Tramps, and Bob Corritore and Friends, plus some encouragement to get out and enjoy some live blues with exclusive Iowa Public Radio recordings of the Other Brothers and Bob Pace. Let's get out on the road with one of my favorite discs of recent weeks, the new one from Harpmaster Russ Green on Blue Avenue with Bob Dorr.

Many people have summer reading lists. We have summer listening lists on the Blues Bus, and that's what we've got going on this week's trip down Blue Avenue. I'm Bob Doerr. We just heard the fabulous True Tones from Eastern Iowa. They've been together for a number of years now, but it wasn't until earlier this year that their first disc came out. 3 out of the 10 songs were recorded live at Octopus in Cedar Falls, including that one, The Darkness Calls. The disc is coming back live. It's my favorite Iowa band release of the year so far. Put it on your summer listening list. Before that was my favorite album of the year so far. Technically, it came out the last part of 2020.

1985, but it got most of its attention in 2026. The CD Don't Look Back by Mississippi Heat has five different singers and a who's who of Chicago players. We heard Four Steel Walls. Put it on your summer listening list. And the set started with harmonica playing singer Russ Green. All he had in his pocket was lint. That's from Green's first album since 2018, titled Stone Cold. It is my favorite disc to come in recent weeks. Put it on your summer listening list. Summer is also a time to catch great live music events. At the bottom of the hour, I've got exclusive Iowa Public Radio recordings of the Other Brothers, winners of the Iowa Blues Challenge last fall, so stay on the bus. Right now, another recent release favorite of mine, the new disc from Sean Murphy on Blue Avenue with Bob Dore.

You are good at a lot of things, but you're bad at being good. That's the title song from Teresa James and the Rhythm Tramps' 2026 album. It should be on your summer listening list. Likewise, Sean Murphy's new CD released about a month ago. It's titled Brand New Blues We Heard Against the Wind. It is time for our first pit stop. In the next half hour, I've got a couple new-to-me artists for your summer listening list. Nikki T and the Snake Charmers and the Delta Generators. Summer is also about live music, so when we get back on the road, I've got exclusive Iowa Public Radio recordings of Iowa Blues Challenge winners The Other Brothers at this year's Winter Blues Fest in Des Moines. So stay on the bus on Blue Avenue, a co-production of Iowa Public Radio and BobDoor.com. Hey, put Rick Vito's all-instrumental album Slide Master on that list, too.

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0: Say hello to Johnny Parrish on bass guitar again. And for those of you just joining us, say hello to Jason Cattywampus on drums as well. Good Lord.
1: Hello there. What's up, Des Moines?
0: Myself, my name is Eli Clark. We are the Other Brothers. Thank you guys for hanging out with us. It's rude of me to check the time, but we got plenty of time left, so forgive me.

Iowa Blues Challenge winners, the Other Brothers, were rocking them blues at Winter Blues Fest in Des Moines on Valentine's Day this last February. Iowa Public Radio's Phil Moss came out of retirement to record it for us Blues Bus riders. We heard Howlin' and Little Thing. The Other Brothers advanced beyond the first round in the International Blues Challenge, representing our state in Memphis this year. I think it's cool to have these exclusive Iowa Public Radio recordings to share with you on IPR's Studio One platforms. I'm Bob Doerr. It's our annual suggested summer listening list cruise down Blue Avenue this week. Coming up, 2026 releases from multiple Blues Music Award winner Curtis Salgado and Harpmaster Bob Corator and friends. I will have exclusive Iowa Public Radio recordings of Iowa Blues Hall of Famer Bob Pace in hour number two. Right now, some new-to-me artists. This is Nikki T and the Snake Charmers on Blue Avenue with Bob Doerr.

Every time you turn around in the blues world today, somebody is saying nice things about Selwyn Birchwood. Both live performances and his new CD, Electric Swamp Funkin' Blues. We heard him showing off his slide guitar chops on Should Have Never Gotten Out of Bed Today. Put this Alligator Records album on your summer listening list. Check him out live at the Linn County Blues Society Bluesmore Celebration in Cedar Rapids on August 1st. Before that was multi-instrumentalist, songwriter, record engineer, and producer Ed Ahlstrom with The Way Back. That's from Ahlstrom's new CD, This Idea of Humanity. Put it on your summer listening list. And, oh, by the way, Ed Ahlstrom is also the weekend organ player at Yankee Stadium. And before that, a couple new-to-me artists. I was unaware of the Delta Generators before their CD On and On came in, but I was aware of singer-harmonica player Brian Templeton from his work with Kid Ramos last year. We heard Mr. C. You can hear more by putting this disc on your summer listening list. Likewise, with Nikki T and the Snake Charmers CD Ain't Wastin' Time, tough, traditional Detroit-style blues with new innovations is what you get, like the song we heard, Mistreatin' Mama. Put it on your summer listening list. After a 90-second pause for the Iowa Public Radio Blues Cause, I've got more suggestions for your summer listening list, so stay on the bus on Blue Avenue, a co-production of Iowa Public Radio and BobDoor.com.

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for John Lynn.

Before that was You Can't Strike Gold from a Silver Mine from the first album in 10 years by Lil Ed and the Blues Imperials titled Slideways. And the set started with Curtis Salgado, who won his 14th Blues Music Award from the Blues Foundation this year as Soul Blues Male Artist of the Year. Legacy Rewind is Curtis's first live album after all these years. We heard Sweet Jesus, Buddha the Doctor. Put all three of those discs on that summer listening list. I'm Bob Doerr. Summer is also about live music performances, and as such, I've got recently produced exclusive Iowa Public Radio live recordings of Bob Pace and his band of all Iowa Blues Hall of Famers at this year's Winter Blues Festival in Des Moines. That's coming up in about 15 minutes at the bottom of the hour. Right now, more music for your summer listening list. This is harp player, singer, and songwriter Charlie Barath on Blue Avenue with Bob Doerr.

If you're a regular on the Blues Bus, you knew that Bob Corritore's latest compilation disc, Ernestine Blues, was going to be on the summer suggested listening list. Bob plays all the harmonica parts, and a dozen other singers sing the songs. We heard Pat Thomas sing and play acoustic guitar on Big Fat Mama, and Oscar Wilson, the Cashbox King singer, sang She Might Need Me. With those two songs, we have now heard all 16 songs on this CD over the last couple of months here on the Blues Bus. And the set started with harp player, singer, songwriter Charlie Barath, along with veteran blues guitar star Johnny Bergen. Nothing like playing cards and in walks the Queen. That is on Charlie's disc Issaquena Getaway. After Iowa Public Radio Studio 1 stations take care of blues business, I've got exclusive IPR recordings of Iowa Blues Hall of Famer Bob Pace and his band of all Iowa Blues Hall of Famers at this year's Central Iowa Blues Society Winter Blues Festival in Des Moines last February, and some more suggestions for your summer listening list, so stay on the bus on Blue Avenue, a co-production of 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All of the bumper music into the breaks this week comes from another suggested summer listening list CD, the all-instrumental album Slide Master from Rick Vito.

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There's a couple of songs from a one-of-a-kind live performance by Iowa Blues Hall of Famer and Iowa Rock and Roll Hall of Famer Bob Pace, along with an all-star band where everybody is in the Iowa Blues Hall of Fame, recorded by Iowa Public Radio's Phil Moss at last February's Winter Blues Festival in Des Moines. Scott Hartung of Scotty and the Wingtips from Des Moines is the drummer. John Resch from the Quad Cities is the bass player and singer. Scott Long from the Capital City on guitar. Tommy T-Bone Giblin from Cedar Rapids is the keys player, and Bob Pace on guitar, harmonica, and vocals. We heard The Worst Is Yet to Come and Sugar Sweet. Unless you were there, these IPR recordings are the only way to listen to these five Iowa Blues Hall of Famers together for the first and likely last time. I think it is just so cool for Iowa Public Radio to have these historic, exclusive recordings. I also think it's cool that these recordings are made possible by Blues Bus Riders investing in Iowa Public Radio programs like Blue Avenue. 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It's my job to listen to lots of new blues. Yeah, tough job. Somebody's got to do it, right? I listen to lots of releases and put those that I like and reflect our own blues scene in Iowa on this radio program every week. This suggested summer listening list is for you. I've got one more segment. This is for you and me. These discs are so new that I haven't had much time to audition them, but they are by artists that I usually love, so I'm putting them on my own summer listening list, starting with harmonica man and songwriter Chris O'Leary on Blue Avenue with Bob Doerr.

There's music from 3 CDs that just came in this week, so they're on my summer listening list. Harmonica player wannabe that I am, you're probably not surprised that all 3 discs feature harmonica players. The set started with Chris O'Leary, who wrote all 11 tunes on his new album Blue Collar, including the observation that many of the best stories start with bad decisions. Amen. Then my favorite band at this year's Winter Blues Festival in Des Moines back in February, GA20, who've enlisted harp icon Charlie Musselwhite to play on their new disc Blues Now, we heard Crazy Love. And lastly, Jason Rishi and the Bad Kind with River's Invitation, which features Jason's wife Caitlin Dibble on vocals. That's from that new Jason Rishi album, 13 Hours. I will be spending some time with all 3 of those records the rest of this summer. In total, you have 18 discs from this year on the suggested summer listening list. Don't worry, there won't be a quiz. 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And that's going to bring us to the end of the line for this week's trip down Blue Avenue. 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I am Bob Doerr, and that's the blues, baby.

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2: It's hour number two of this week's Blues Before Sunrise. If you're just now joining us, our theme this week is the word midnight. All of the tunes that we're playing here, at least so far, have the word midnight in the title. And I thought we'd start this hour off with Johnny Otis. This used to be his bandstand theme at one time from December 1949. And it's called Midnight in the Barrel House.

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0: 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Then the late Louisiana swamp pop hero Tommy McLean. 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
3: It's hour number three of this week's Blues Before Sunrise. 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If you're just now joining us, we have a special theme this week. All of the tunes that we play have the word midnight in the title, and we have a wealth, a virtual mountain of sides that were done before World War II with the term midnight in the title. 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

Now don't you, baby, if the wind don't never change.

Clock's striking 12 now. 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Backside my bed is cold. After 12 o'clock midnight, every ratchet's find a hole.

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You'll good woman wave the pocket hands go. Telling you that's her last bye-bye. There I was standing at the station. I could hear the fireman ringing his bell.

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2: It's hour number four of this week's Blues Before Sunrise. I'm your host, Steve Cushing. We continue our theme for the week, which has been Midnight Special. Every tune that we've played has the word midnight in the title. We'll pick up the action here. Hour number four, we're down in the alley. It's Howlin' Wolf. This is one of the main examples, Moanin' at Midnight.

90. That's when I got that long distance call that my baby had gone away.

0: And in that set, real quickly, let's see, we started out with Guitar Slim, Long About Midnight. Joe Morris and the orchestra, that was done for the Atlantic label, January 1958. Then T-Bone Walker Jr. and the Midnight Bells Are Ringing from 1962. We had Willie Nicks from July 1951. I think that was done for Sun label. It had Big Walter Horton on harmonica. Midnight Showers of Rain. We also listened to Billy Red Love and Way After Midnight, January 1954. We listened to Memphis Slim. I think this was done for the Folkways label, October 1960. Jump Jackson was here on the drums, in addition to Slim on piano and vocal. And poor Arby Stidham had picked up a guitar and thought he was going to be a guitar player. It never quite worked out. He was there sort of messing things up. Between Midnight and Dawn from Memphis Slim. And then Long John Hunter from 1961 and The Midnight Stroll. And you can sound the all clear alarm. I guess we're through with midnight tunes for this week's program. We're going to pause and identify the station, and then we'll come back with the Soul Breakfast in our final hour. We hope you'll hang around.
1: It's hardworking troubadours. First, Lee Baines, Alabama's post-punk folk singer with songs of social justice as sacred belief. Then, the late Louisiana swamp pop hero Tommy McLean. Sweet. With his 1960s classics and songs recorded in his 80s on American Roots from PRX.
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0: 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First, Lee Baines, Alabama's post-punk folk singer with songs of social justice as sacred belief. Then, the late Louisiana swamp pop hero Tommy McLean. With his 1960s classics and songs recorded in his 80s on American Roots from PRX.
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3: 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Hey, I'm Carmel Holt, and welcome to She Rose Radio, an independent space that was created to turn up the volume of women, non-binary, and gender-expansive voices in song and conversation. 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And thanks to radio stations like this one that bring you She Rose Radio each week, we get together for an hour of songs and interviews featuring the trailblazers and the new visionaries across genres, generations, and identities. 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

Starting our show this week, celebrating two Shiros born on Friday, July 17th. Kali Uchis, who is 32 this year, and the late, great Phoebe Snow, who would have been 76. We heard her classic, Poetry Man. Welcome to the Shiros Radio Hour, my friends. I'm your host, Carmel Holt. It is so great to see you, as always. 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You'll be helping to make this programming possible, which amplifies women's voices through song and conversations like the one that you'll hear later this hour with Bedouin, who is back with a new album. It's called Neon Summer Skin, and she returns to Shiros this week to tell us all about it. It's coming up in the second part of the show. Hope that you can stick around for that. Right now, getting into something from newcomer Aubrey Bug. Her debut album is coming September 18th. It's called I Think I Had Something Once. From it, this is Nosedive.

0: Wishing Emily Saliers of the Indigo Girls a very happy 63rd birthday, Wednesday, July 22nd. Their 1993rd album, Nomads, Indians, Saints, opens with that Emily tune, Hammer and a Nail. Also, a new artist to keep your eyes and ears on, Aubrey Bug, who was born in St. Louis and now is based in Nashville, Tennessee. Her debut album arrived September 18th. It's called I Think I Had Something Once, and we heard Nosedive. I'm Carmel Holt. Next up, I'm excited to welcome back Syrian American singer songwriter Asneev Korkisyan, who we better know as Bedouin. That's coming up after the break. Stay with us.
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0: You're listening to She Rose, and I'm Carmel Holt. Bedouins are traditionally a nomadic people of the Middle Eastern deserts, and the musician Asneev Korkisyan, who records and performs as Bedouin, came from an Armenian family who moved from Syria to Saudi Arabia, then immigrated to the United States when she was 10. Once here, they relocated a few times before settling down in Houston, Texas. As an adult, Asneev continued to move around before choosing Los Angeles, but of course, as a touring musician, traveling is still a big part of her life. Bedouin, spelled with an E for those language nerds like I am, gives the self-adopted name a feminine twist, and it couldn't be more fitting for Asneev Korkisyan. And now, with the recent arrival of her fourth album, Neon Summer Skin, Asneev is taking us deeper into her origin story than she ever has before. Nearly a decade into releasing albums as Bedouin, her musical world building has become an even richer tapestry of heritage, personal stories, and the many inner and outward journeys taken to arrive here. As we celebrate Neon Summer Skin and her birthday on July 16th, I'm so thrilled to welcome back Bedouin as our Shiro in the spotlight. Asneev Korkisyan, welcome back to Shiro's. I'm so happy to have you here.
3: Thank you for having me. It's a pleasure.
0: Congratulations on this incredible, once again, amazing new album. I'd love to just dive right into Neon Summer Skin and set up some of the themes that are in the record.
3: Well, I started writing a while after I returned from my last trip to Saudi Arabia, visiting my parents there, and it occurred to me that it might be my last because they were retiring and they were going to relocate to Armenia, a country I didn't really have a relationship to at the time, even though we are Armenian. It's very cult-

0: culturally different. And you wouldn't think so, but there was a little bit of a culture shock visiting for the first time. It's had a very different trajectory than the countries that I'm more familiar with and the culture of my family. And so I just had a lot of really big feelings about that. And I realized that I needed to just sit down with that and work through it and write about it. And so it became the first time that I wrote a record with any kind of framework or intention, which was quite therapeutic.
1: Yeah, it feels like, is it fair to say, I know this is sort of cliche, but like your most personal work so far kind of thing?
0: Yeah, I think that's very, very accurate.
1: Yeah.
0: Yeah. I think, you know, all the songs have been personal. They're all come from a place that was like akin to like journaling. But this was, it went further back than like any love song would, because it's kind of like the origin story of the individual. And I hadn't really explored that as an individual musically, which is just so funny to think about now, because it's still like so much of my being, where I grew up, how I grew up, who raised me, my siblings, what that felt like. And it's so strange that it's even rare to like discuss among friends, I feel like, just like our origin stories, you know, we tend to forget about where it all started, I think.
1: Totally. And I wonder also how much of that is a product of being an immigrant kid and wanting or needing to assimilate, or both.
0: You know, I had such a strange upbringing in terms of like assimilation, because I grew up going to an American school as an immigrant and a child of immigrants, because my parents, they moved from Syria and Lebanon, respectively, to Saudi Arabia and put me and my brothers into an American school, learning English as more or less a first language when they didn't even speak English. So I always had this blend that I still feel to this day is a blend. It's just been flipped. Mm-hmm. So I was like an American in Saudi Arabia, and now I'm like this Syrian Armenian in America. Mm-hmm. And so, even though it was jarring in a sense to come to America in anecdotal ways, it's always been some version of like outsider-ish,
1: yeah.
0: You know?
1: Yeah.
0: But it's also in the same sense all I've ever known, and it feels totally normal too.
1: Right. That makes sense. Well, why don't we get into a song that kickstarted all of this?
0: Yeah. On My Own, the first track. It's the first track I wrote when I was thinking about my trip to Saudi Arabia, what might be my last, and really like mourning the ideas of being somebody's kid and belonging to someone, and how that won't last forever, and had some really big feelings. And I wrote that song and I couldn't even play it back without crying. That's when I knew I had some work to do. And I had to sit down and like try to better understand what I was getting so emotional about.

0: track one of the new Bedouin album, Neon Summer Skin, the follow-up to her 2021 album, actually, Wayside. So it's been 5 years. Wow.
1: Yeah. Yeah.
0: The other thing that's great here is that we're also getting the sonic peeks into your origin story as well, that you started on piano, you started on trumpet, and both of those instruments are very present here. And I
1: totally,
0: is this the first time that we're hearing you on trumpet on an album of yours or no?
1: Yes, I can confidently say.
0: Yes.
1: But that was also like the pandemic. It's like, all right, what else do I have to do here? Oh, I guess I'll dust this thing off.
0: Since we're talking about your trumpet debut, on the title track of this album, you play acoustic guitars, piano, baritone horn, trumpet, and trombone. You want to talk to us about Neon Summer Skin?
1: The song itself is like this vignette of a perfect day as a kid and feeling safe under the watchful eye of a parental figure, so much so that you're not even considering your own safety, which has become a big theme of the record. Mm. And something I think a lot about these days, childhood safety, who experiences it, those people that don't get to experience it, why, when it's something that should be afforded to everyone. And so it really got me thinking about my experience of childhood safety in a place that wasn't always necessarily the safest place to be. I mean, we were in Saudi Arabia during the Gulf War, and at one point I was going to school with a gas mask, you know, but I was fortunate to have a community and a family that made me feel so safe. And so I never felt scared, not for a moment. Mm. And that was a luxury I experienced as a kid. And I think it inspired me to write this like vignette of a perfect day as a kid, which is a day at the pool. Neon Summer Skin is like a metaphor for my bathing suit that was like this burst of neon colors with like glitter, and it became like a second skin in that setting.

0: That's Neon Summer Skin from the album of the same name by Bedouin, a.k.a. Azniv Korkijan, who's our guest today on She Heroes, and I'm Carmel Holt. I have this mental picture of you with the trumpet marching around your house as a kid, because that's an image that you planted there many years ago when we first met. I was wondering what it felt like to you, and did it bring you back in any sort of a way? Did any memories come to you? What was that experience like for you?
1: I mean, I always feel like a kid, so it's hard to say. Like, I guess I tapped into that a little bit deeper, but yeah, I mean, I guess in a sense it did bring me back to like the days that I would be on trumpet and my brother would be on trombone, and we'd put on like a little house show for our parents. Our poor parents have like their little built-in marching band. But I don't know. I kind of always feel like that kid. And I think that's why I needed to make this record, is because I felt maybe more revealing to who I am and how I always feel than maybe what I let off usually. Because I don't really talk about the places I'm from and like the origin story of it all very much.
0: Can you say more about that? Like, what you think you revealed here?
1: That I was like a dorky horn player playing an instrument that is like not considered to be very feminine, and you know, like, and it was like just this little tomboy, you know, blasting a horn around the house and in marching band. And I don't know, that I was just like a capital K kid, which is still what I feel like.
0: That makes sense. I was thinking about the matrilineage also that's contained within this record. It's very precious and unique to this album in your catalog so far. Can you speak to that a little bit?
1: Yeah. Well, I think you're maybe alluding to Canopies, where, well, I guess Neon Summer Skin as well, because there's this generational aspect to it.
0: Yep.
1: I wrote that song before I had my kid, and I had this vision of providing that kind of safety to my own child. And I ruminated on that for Canopies as well, where my grandmother made a huge sacrifice in order to keep my mom safe by giving her up into this orphanage. And it wasn't until somewhat recently that I was curious enough to even like drill my mom about her upbringing. And I don't know if it's generational or if it's cultural or what, but it's like pulling teeth, getting my parents to like talk about themselves. They look ahead and they have this very survivalist mentality about their life. They keep looking forward, don't look backwards. And every once in a while, when I ask my mom about it, she's just like, you know how sad I could be if I just look backwards all the time? You have to look ahead. And I was like, well, I know, but I want to know like where you come from. I want to know. And, you know, it's sad that it takes so long as kids, or as, you know, someone's child, to like consider that they have this whole life that predates them. And like, now I have some insight into that, because like I was a whole human before having my kid, but she doesn't know that. All she thinks of me is like the person that provides, you know, playtime and food and nap time and everything for her. And so it really was insightful in that it was just a great reminder that like our parents or parental figures are these fully formed beings, you know, before we come into the picture. But I think it takes us so long. And I think that's also another luxury afforded to you if you had, you know, the feeling of safety, that you don't have to consider their trauma, their, you know, whatever it is, their mental health or whatever. And which is another thing I felt like really fortunate to experience, that I didn't have to consider where they were coming from, that they let me be a kid. But when you get older and you slow down, as I did in my 30s, I became really curious about her life and her upbringing, because I had glimpses of it in the past. When we would go visit Lebanon together, we would stop by the orphanage. She would always make a point to like make a donation when she could and visit and stop by and stuff. And the location is just totally breathtaking and astounding, and it's right on the cliffside. And so we would like go and then go to the beach afterwards and linger a little bit, because it was a little bit outside of the city, so we'd make a day trip of it. And so I'd had glimpses of it in the past, but it wasn't until I was like really more aware of their mortality and my mortality that I wanted to like capture it, like in audio and her speaking. And I think at this time, I actually also was listening to the Rosalia record that had her family, I think maybe her grandma, on the record speaking. And I thought that was so gorgeous. And so, like, I think that was in the back of my mind, just thinking like, oh, that's something that everyone should do. They should record their family speaking about themselves. Because it's just one of these things that like, the origin story just gets lost in the day-to-day.
2: Yeah.
1: So one of the many times we were getting into the subject, I decided to pull out my phone because I just have such a terrible memory. And I decided to just record what she was saying, like, you know, mid-conversation.
3: Okay, your mom put you in an orphanage to protect you.
4: Mm-hmm. Yeah. Yeah, because Dad said whenever I be 7 years old, he will take me from her. So Mama sal Beirut Knats. Orphanage taraf hedo gardam halib kanat clean the house pan yani abrank ner ma abrank ner bar beduna sketing na Beirut yegav.
1: And she said something that had completely struck me, and it was what her mom would say to her, or she would say to herself on the balcony, which translates to something like waves, waves, fold over, send her, send to me, from the rugged cliffs of the Mediterranean to the bars of my balcony, which is how I wrote it in the song, which is kind of a translation of what she said in Armenian to me, which is just basically her being on a balcony nearby to the orphanage at her family member's house and just like longing for her daughter. And it really, to me, encapsulated how their bond was never negotiated. It was never compromised. Yet she made this huge sacrifice of like her presence in order to keep her safe. And the more I thought about motherhood, I thought that's really what it comes down to, is like removing yourself from the equation. And one of my favorite quotes is by James Joyce, which is, the purest form of presence is absence, is like removing yourself from the equation to see like what is really best suited or like how to move forward. And I think that of that as like the ultimate sacrifice. And it felt like that was what she was doing. And it really struck me, and I wanted to build a song from it, from her perspective.
2: What a story. Yeah. And were your mother and grandmother reunited at some point?
1: Oh, yeah, yeah. No, she was there. She was as present as she could be. She would go every visiting, like, I think it was like Sundays were visiting hours or something. She would be there every week. My mom would just count down the minutes to see her every week. And she put her in there until like her early teen years, like from 7 to like maybe 12 or 13, I believe. Mm-hmm. And then they lived together until my mom was married, you know, in her 20s, mid-20s, which is culturally, like, totally normal, you know, for us and that generation. And so, yeah, no, their bond stayed strong throughout that, which is another thing that I really admired and still really admire about her relationship to her mom. She has every reason to feel, you know, misunderstood or resentful or sad about it, but she actually thinks the world of her mom and understands completely the sacrifice that she made.
4: Gebat merin sie vor stand zur Brustrede nehmen. Gesegor yela balkones ksayerkel. 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In cha work pache. Ya vrigi sova. Yani pane chor zovezer ke panen.
5: hovnag pechegor im hod savinchavor lukagogan.

0: So that's Canopies from the new Bedouin album, Neon Summer Skin. And we heard the intro and Canopies itself. Obviously, this song was so central to this album because you also come back to it at the end with the solo piano.
1: Yeah, it became this three-piece, you know, like this like triptych. And I wanted to further emphasize that this is a big moment for the record, big moment for me as a person, understanding my mom's experience and the generational themes that run through the record.
0: Totally. Yeah. And I think about the theme of safety, too. It was interesting to hear you explain Neon Summer Skin, because I read that as the innocence of being a young girl and not even realizing the potential dangers of being a young girl at a swimming pool, you know?
1: Well, honestly, that is something as well that I think about a lot. Also, just like the joys of being a young girl that doesn't have to think about like the male gaze or how you're perceived.
0: Yeah.
1: And it's something that I struggle with still to this day, that I love when I'm a kid, like feel like a kid, that I'm not thinking about how I'm perceived or what my body's doing and the pure abandon that comes with that. And I think that's another really special thing about childhood, is not having to consider those things and that danger. Yeah, no, that's a really good point.
0: Before I head into the like wrap up part of this, is there anything that we haven't touched on today that you feel like is important to convey about Neon Summer Skin, or like where you're at in your journey?
1: I don't know. What can I say? I just think that like it's important to tell your story, and I encourage other artists to share their origin stories, because I think there's so much to learn. There's so much to learn about each other and how different a life can look, and to humanize all the different ways that you can be a person.
0: I love that. Thank you so much for sharing all of that. Thank you for your time today. Are you ready to make some magic? I don't think we did this last time, because this is a way that I've been wrapping up the Shiro's episodes over the last couple of years, is a Shiro's magic wand, where I hand my guest an imaginary magic wand. And
1: okay,
0: it's a little bit of a heavy magic wand because it has the power to change anything in the music business for women, for non-binary folks, for queer folks, for anybody that doesn't have an equal place or safety in the industry. So we try to manifest something, put a wish out there.
1: You know, I think I would marry music and politics more. Like, I love the idea of not only musicians being protected by their politicians and their like the systems that be, like talk of unions and things like that, but also like musicians carving out space on their stages to amplify politicians that are like doing that kind of work at a smaller scale. I think that it actually can do a lot. And so maybe I would use the wand to create like some kind of system for that exchange.
0: Maybe so. I love that. Asneev, thank you so much for being here on Shiro's once again. And how do we go out? What's your favorite track today on Neon Summer Skin?
1: Ooh, let's take a left turn and do White Patent Leather. This song is about a memory of seeing a literal lamb sacrificed at a doorway to a wedding reception in Syria, where I was attending my cousin's wedding at a time where this was like normal place. And thankfully, it's not the case anymore. And I also have a photo of my parents stepping over a lamb to get to their wedding reception in my grandma's apartment. And so it kind of follows the theme of like looking back and family and tradition and all these kinds of childhood memories. It's kind of an outlier, and I like that it sounds so different on the record.
0: I love White Patent Leather, and I was really hoping we'd talk about it, because I was like, what is happening in this song?
1: Yeah. There you go. There you have it.
0: Oh my God. Thank you for explaining that.
1: Yeah. Needless to say, I am a vegetarian now.

0: With thanks once again to Asneeb Korkhejian. Bedouin, thank you for being with us on She Rose.
1: Thank you for having me. This is so fun.
0: Massive thanks once again to Asneeb Korkhejian, a.k.a. Bedouin, for joining us. Her fourth album, Neon Summer Skin, is available now on 30 Tigers. Today's conversation has been condensed and edited for broadcast. 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Next, we close the hour celebrating M.I.A.'s birthday, and we'll spin you a new song by Angélique Kidjo, too. When She Rose Radio continues.

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3: Cheeros, and I'm Carmel Holt, now wishing MIA a very happy 51st birthday on Saturday, July 18th. Back to her second album, Kala, for this one.

0: Angelique Kidjo came back earlier this year with her first album in 5 years. It's called Hope with 2 exclamation marks. And that was Oyaya featuring Nile Rodgers and Iza. Also, a belated happy birthday to Angelique, who just turned 66 last week. And happy birthday to MIA on July 18th, going back to her second album, Kala, for Paper Planes. That does it for this week's edition of She Rose Radio. Thanks as always for tuning in. Wherever you may be listening together, let's keep turning up the volume. 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

Where I Belong, a loud track from Weird Nightmare off the band's latest album, Hoopla. I'm your host, Lucius Pham, with a whole heap of hoopla coming at you this Sunday morning on Studio One. We've got longtime Eastern Iowa artist Dave Helmer coming up in about 30 minutes, plus brand new music from Chinese American Bear and Biba Doobie, who will be kicking off the first day of Hinterland on Thursday, July 30th, with a host of other artists that we'll talk about in our next break. First, this is Big Thief with Words.

0: Whether you're tuned in to 94.1 FM in Des Moines, 97.9 in Lamoni, or streaming live on our website, studio1.org, it's all the same. I'm still your host, Lucius Pham. And that was a new song from Biba Doobie, whose upcoming album, Pylon, is set to drop in September. That's the only song off Pylon she's given us so far that was Sun Has Set. Hopefully we'll get to hear more off that album when Biba Doobie hits the stage in St. Charles on Thursday, July 30th, alongside Cat's Eye and actual K-pop demon hunter Audrey Nuna. Shout out all my Asians. This is the most representation for female and Asian artists I've ever seen on a hinterland bill. Looking forward to seeing it all come together at the end of the month. Stick around for a Talking Heads favorite and a Tracy Chapman cover right after this.
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Everybody and their mama has covered that song from the Talking Heads, This Must Be the Place, a.k.a. Naive Melody. But my favorite rendition was done by a now-defunct Iowa band named Pink Neighbor. They performed it, I remember, at the Vaudeville Muse, also now-defunct. It was a cool Valentine's Day show. I believe Ramona and the Sometimes may have been there. Could have been an earlier interpretation of the band. My memory is foggy. Anyway, I'm your host, Lucius Pham, and Iowa's own Dave Helmer is headed our way soon. But before that, we'll get to a new song from Chinese-American Bear, I Can't Stop Listening To. And this song from Lucy Dacus, the season may have passed, but the time couldn't be more perfect. It's planting tomatoes.

0: Off his must-listen 2023 album, Such a Clown, that was Iowa City artist Dave Helmer with Kiss the Sun on Studio One. While you're checking out that album, also listen to Lemonade. It may sound a little strange given the track you just heard, but I promise it gives the Beatles. Trust me. Before that, a band I've been obsessing about. It's a husband and wife duo named Chinese American Bear. And that was their song, Turn Up the Radio, which I hope you did when you heard that song. It's off the band's new album, which I love the name of, called Dim Sum and Then Some. Stick around for music from the Beths, who recently employed a former Iowa artist, Squirrel Flower, to help them out on tour. They're on a new tour now with an artist that my colleague Cece Mitchell spoke with a year or two ago. I'll reveal their identity in just a few.
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0: New Zealand band The Beths are on tour right now with openers Beach Bunny, a Chicago band who my colleague Cece Mitchell spoke with last year. You can check out that interview and many more with artists who are sure to be on tour with some of your other favorite artists on our YouTube at IPR Studio One.
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Modest Mouse's new album, An Eraser and a Maze, has been out for over a month. What do you think about it? 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We love your DMs of opinions about music, solicited or otherwise. I'm your host, Lucius Pham. You're listening to Studio One, where we've got new music coming up from Fruit Bat's Brother Wallace and the great Grace Ives. Plus, in just a few, we'll get some surf rock going, courtesy of Iowa band Surf Zombies. Stick around for that. First, it's the godfather of punk, Iggy Pop.

0: Every song from Iowa band Surf Zombies either makes me feel like I'm ripping a sick wave in an episode of SpongeBob SquarePants or grilling on a propane grill on top of shifting sand. That was Surf Zombies with Hot Doggin', the perfect summer song, in my opinion, on Studio One, 94.1 FM in Des Moines, and always streaming live on our website, studioone.org. 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
3: The One with artists who won't hear

You're the Man by Brother Wallace off his latest album Electric Love on Studio One. That song reminds me of, obviously, The Man by The Killers, but also a bunch of the Black Keys tracks and soul records. It's just a lot of fun, that song. And did you know Brother Wallace's real name is Christopher Wallace? Like Biggie Smalls? I don't know what I would have done if that was my name. I guess Brother Wallace is pretty cool. I don't have any notes. I do, however, have a warning. I'm going to tell a story about Noah Kahan in just a few minutes that might be a little gross. So just brace yourself for that. And in the meantime, here's a song from the Ramones. This is California Sun. 1, 2, 3.

0: Always happy to have you here on Studio One, 94.1 FM in Des Moines. I'm your host, Lucius Pham, and in the last break, I issued a warning to anyone who has sensitive ears that I'd be telling a story about Noah Kahan. It's a very short story, but I don't know what happened to us in the pandemic where all our social cues and social etiquette and rules of the road and world just evaporated, but someone pooped their pants at a Noah Kahan show and just left it there. And he had to make an announcement to his crowd that that's not something we do anymore in 2026. Anyway, Noah Kahan with Homesick is coming up right after this.
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0: Avalanche by Grace Ives on Studio One. Before that, Dinosaur Jr., who will be coming through Iowa very soon with a special co-headlining band who we're going to play in our next hour together.
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That was Burning Out, a new song from the band The Linda Lindas, who are far too young to be burning out just yet. Nevertheless, I like that song. I'm your host, Lucius Pham, and we've got music coming up from Band of Horses, who will be joining Dinosaur Jr. on two Iowa dates at the end of July, one on the 30th at the Capitol Theater in Davenport, and then they'll be coming through the Des Moines area, performing at the Valair Ballroom, again, with Dinosaur Jr., that's on July 31st. Stick around for Band of Horses, plus music from Blonde Shell, her latest, and Iowa's own Pieta Brown, of course. But first, this is Broken Social Scene with Hey Amanda.

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Listen, I'm a busy guy. I just got around to watching the final episode of The Late Show with Stephen Colbert. And I was less surprised that Elvis Costello cameoed and more surprised that it took till the end of the episode. Because I know Stephen Colbert loves him some Elvis. That was Veronica on Studio One. And we've got new music from Blondshell headed your way. She's got a new album called Violins coming out that I'm really excited for. And we'll hear her song Heart Has to Work So Hard right after this one. It's a new song from British band Yard Act. This is New Beginnings. So

0: You're tuned in to Studio One on the radio, and that was the band Spoon with On the Radio. Before that, the very latest from Blonde Shell, one of the two songs she's given us from her upcoming album, Violins, set to drop September 25th. One of the songs is called Violins. That one was called Heart Has to Work So Hard. I'm your host, Lucius Pham. Apparently, I have to work so hard to form sentences. And I'll be back with music from Stevie Wonder and Iowa's own Pieta Brown.
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0: That's a pretty new to me artist by the name of Karuk. Their song Banana Peel off their latest EP, How Do I Relate to You, on Studio One. I'm your host, Lucius Pham. It's been a pleasure rocking with you this Sunday morning. Same time next week.
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Beck dropped both a surprise single and a surprise tour announcement on 420 this year. You know you're getting older when I didn't even notice it was 420 this year. It just came and passed me by. We just heard that single, Ride Lonesome by Beck. I'm Cece Mitchell, and you're tuned to Studio One, 94.1 Des Moines, 88.9 Mitchellville, and everywhere on your smart speaker. I'm here with you until 3 today. I got to interview the lead singer of this next band when he played solo at the Iowa City Songwriters Festival last fall. 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That was Jeff Tweedy, of course. The lineup for this year's Iowa City Songwriters Festival just dropped last week. 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

0: I Wanna Love Ya by Dubuque's own River Glen. Before that, we've been hearing a bit of Jim James solo music here on Studio One lately, but we heard him in his band My Morning Jacket with Holdin' On to Black Metal, and none other than The Clash got us started off with The Magnificent Seven. We'll hear brand new music from legacy acts like U2 and The Rolling Stones here in the next 10 minutes or so. I'm Cece Mitchell, and you're listening to Studio One.
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That was the lead single to the upcoming 16th studio album from U2. They have not announced an album title nor a release date yet, but I will be the first to let you guys know when I hear of it. We heard their Street of Dreams. The Dave Matthews Band before that, an act I always have a hard time separating from their Chicago River Incident. We heard their So Much to Say. And Arlo Parks got us started off with one from her third studio album, Ambiguous Desire, came out earlier this year. We heard her Two-Sided. I'm Cece Mitchell, and you're tuned to Studio One, 88.9 Mitchellville, 94.1 Des Moines. I'm here with you until 3 today. None other than the Rolling Stones put out their 25th studio album a couple weeks back. It's called Foreign Tongues. Let's hear the single In the Stars on Studio One.

0: time.
1: Sign of the Times, the title track to the 1987 record from Prince, here on Studio One. I'm Cece Mitchell. We'll hear from one of the bands that just played the Minnesota Yacht Club Festival last night, the Black Keys, here before the end of the hour.
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Taking it back just a couple of years, back to 2024 with British band Idols. That was Gift Horse here on Studio One. I'm Cece Mitchell. This next one's the latest from former NPR Tiny Desk Contest winners Tank and the Bangas. They just put out their latest record, The Last Balloon, which is the final in the Balloon trilogy of records they put out. Let's hear the single Move on Studio One.

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I'm Cece Mitchell, here with you until 3 today. We just heard one from of Montreal's latest 20th studio album, Ethermead. The track was Take the Form. And Gary Clark Jr. got us started off with The Healing. This next one is from the latest record from Mitski, Nothing's About to Happen to Me. It's got a little bit of a feline focus to it, perfect for cat lovers like me. I have started to have to get my cat's nails capped because he's a very scratchy guy. I have a black cat who's a very black cat. She's very reserved, keeps to herself, and my white cat is very much a white cat. He is fat, and he's just up in your face, and now his nails are capped, so he's not causing as much destruction as before, but he will definitely still bite your hair if he has the opportunity. Anyways, back to Mitski. Let's hear her I'll Change for You on Studio One.

0: Black Dog Rabbit Hole, new music from Devin Gilfillian, a Nashville artist that's playing the Minnesota Yacht Club Festival in literally an hour. Before Devin, Eddie Vedder of Pearl Jam fame, with a cover he did that actually got him sued for changing too many of the lyrics. I can't even name the original artist, though, so I'm not sure how much of a lawsuit was there for him. We heard his Hard Sun. We'll hear from Iowa City's own The Unifonics here in the next 20 minutes or so. 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I'm Cece Mitchell.
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This is the Day by The. Fantagram before that, a former Hinterland act, we heard their Blackout Days. I wrote about how excited I am for this year's Hinterland in the top note of last week's All Access newsletter. 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I'm Cece Mitchell, and you're tuned to Studio One on IPR, 94.1 Des Moines, 90.1 Ames. I'm here with you until 3 today. Studio One's going to be co-presenting this next artist at Valair Ballroom in West Des Moines on Wednesday, August 19th. We'll have a tabling presence there, so be sure to say hey to the Studio One team if you see us. Grab a sticker, if you will. It's Jesse Wells with his latest Won't You Come Out Tonight.

0: That was Jump High from Iowa City's own The Unifonics. Bleachers before that, the lead singer of which is going through a pretty public divorce with Margaret Qualley, which is a pretty big fumble on his part. Yikes. We heard their latest We Should Talk. Studio One's going to be co-presenting Bleachers at Vibrant Music Hall in Waukee on September 25th. Tickets are available on Ticketmaster. We'll hear throwbacks from Beth Orton and Paul Simon here before the end of the hour. I'm Cece Mitchell, and you're tuned to Studio One on IPR.
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0: You might be tempted to call that band Camp because of the spelling of its name, but it's just Camp. We heard their Believe right after Paul Simon with a track my partner is not allowed to listen to. It was 50 Ways to Leave Your Lover. We'll hear new music from Phoebe Bridgers and Interpol here in the 2 o'clock hour before Sean McClain takes over at 3. You're tuned to Studio One on IPR. I'm Cece Mitchell.
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Phoebe Bridgers is finally back. Thank God. I am so jealous of all of you that got to see her pop-up show in Davenport not too long ago. Her third solo record, Lost Weekend, comes out on August 14th. The track we just heard, she recently performed on Jimmy Fallon with a band of kids, which was just so cute. It's called Lost Boys. I'm Cece Mitchell, and you're tuned to Studio One, 94.1 Des Moines, 90.9 Iowa City. I'm here with you until 3 today. Now let's hear some drive-by truckers.

0: I had a really good time interviewing Iowa City duo of Sun Centauri last year because we got to talk about aliens, and that is one of my favorite topics. I could go on for hours. We just heard Sun Centauri's How Long. Wednesday before that, the band that opened for Tyler Childers at the KC Center this past Wednesday, we heard their Quarry. Throwbacks from Massive Attack and Fiona Apple are on their way to ya. 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

0: hear words, cause I slide the instrumental, keep the girl in the distance. The moves are very hazy, the sunshine in my life, the way I did is shady.
1: Skip, hit, data, to get the antimatter. Blue lines are the reason why the table had to shake.

So I graduated high school in 2016, which means I was very much in high school during the early 2010s when Instagram was really starting to pick up. And me and my friends living out in the middle of nowhere, Grinnell, we were obsessed with doing dramatic photo shoots with each other in like quote unquote artistic ways. And I thought I had scrubbed the internet of most of those, but I was looking through my old albums on Facebook the other day and I found a bunch of those really dramatic, blurry, artistic photos we had taken. For some reason, I captioned all of them with really dramatic Interpol quotes. I thought I was being deep at the time, just so cringy, but I have not taken them down. You know, I need to humble myself here and there. Interpol's 8th studio album comes out next month. It's going to be called This Mirror Weighs a Ton. We just heard the single See Out Loud. Fiona Apple before that with Sleep to Dream, and Massive Attack got us started off with Blue Lines. I'm Cece Mitchell and you're tuned to Studio One, 94.1 Des Moines, 90.9 Waterloo. Now let's hear the latest from Portugal the Man. You can-

0: Pictures of Matchstick Men by Camper Van Beethoven here on Studio One. I'm Cece Mitchell. We'll hear the currently reigning, longest-running number one single in the UK from Sam Fender and Olivia Dean before Sean McClain takes over at 3.
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0: Totally Changed by Widow's Peak here on Studio One. I'm Cece Mitchell. I'll be back again tomorrow from 11 to 3 on the 24-hour Studio One stream. In the meantime, keep up with us on Instagram at IPR Studio One. 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

playing to a sold-out barn at Codfish Hollow just outside of Maquoketa this Thursday. There was new Poké Lafarge. It was The Thing, the second single from the Illinois songwriter's upcoming album, Rent Money, due out in September. Lafarge will have support at a show Thursday from Iowa City duo Cedar County Cobras. Hey, I'm Sean McClain. On the way, we will get two brand new tracks from both Julia Jacklin and Michigander, as well as one from Iowa City's Samuel Locke Ward. Alabama Shakes are coming right up after the latest from Tori Amos. This is Gasoline Girls.

0: brand new Julia Jacklin here on Studio One. That was the lead single to the Ozzy's upcoming fourth album, The Gem, due out in late September. It was Get Away From Me, I Think I'll Love You Soon. I personally have yet to be disappointed in an album from Jacklin, and if I'm gonna go off that one, I'm sure she'll go 4 for 4 in my eyes. Hey, I'm Sean McClain, you're listening to Studio One. I've got a brand new one from Michigander coming up for you in just about 20 minutes.
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We've got plenty of album reviews, artist interviews, and everything you need to know to stay up to date in the Iowa music scene. That's studioone.org. Hey, I'm Sean McClain, and you are listening to Studio One, 95.3 Iowa City, 91.1 Fort Dodge. Now let's check out the latest single from Father John Misty. This is The Payoff.

0: Tom Petty and the Heartbreakers with Mary Jane's Last Dance here on Studio One. That was right after Freaking Out, the lead single to Michigander's upcoming sophomore album, Over Before You Know It, due out July 30th. That very same day, Jason Singer, a.k.a. Michigander, will be kicking off his tour by playing for our friends at The Current up in the Twin Cities over at Surly Brewing for their Happy Hour series. Hey, I'm Sean McClain. Coming up in less than 5 minutes, I've got a track from Iowa City's Samuel Locke Ward featuring Jad Fair.
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0: brand new Pete Yorn for you here on Studio One. It was the title track to his upcoming album, All the Beauty, due out this Friday. Hey, I'm Sean McClain. On the way, I've got throwbacks from Modest Mouse, Steely Dan, and The White Stripes.
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There was the latest from Noah Kahn on Studio One. We just heard Doors. Kahn played back-to-back nights earlier this week at the Mecca of sports stadiums. Well, at least in my eyes, Wrigley Field, home of the Chicago Cubs. I was at Wrigley back in June for my annual pilgrimage. I wonder if he found the sunglasses I lost while I was there. Hey, I'm Sean McClain, coming up in about 10 minutes. I've got a track straight out of Iowa City, but now here's Modest Mouse.

0: out of Iowa City. That was self-described neon grunge princess punk act Early Girl with If I Could here on Studio One. Our very own Aaron Fuller sat down with the band and wrote a profile piece about them last month. Go to studioone.org to check that out and get to know them a little bit better. Hey, I'm Sean McClain. Coming up in less than 10 minutes, we'll get to the latest from Houndmouth. We've also got some classic Oasis on the way as well.
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Off Houndmouth's fifth album, Lordy, released just a couple of weeks ago, there was Tiger Blood here on Studio One, 94.1 Des Moines at 94.5 Davenport. Speaking of Houndmouth, they'll be rolling into Des Moines this Friday to play at Valair Ballroom with support from Rayland Baxter. Doors are at 6:30 and the music starts at 7:30. Hey, I'm Sean McClain. We'll get to a Hinterland headliner coming up in just about 10 minutes. But now here's the latest from former Vampire Weekend co-founder Rostam. This is Back of a Truck.

0: Generals and Majors from XTC here on Studio One. Hey, I'm Sean McClain. Cage the Elephant are in the process of making a new album, although no name or date have been revealed. They have dropped a new single, though. We'll take a listen to that coming up in just a few minutes.
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0: We here at Studio One are very proud to be co-presenting Thundercat when he stops into Des Moines to play at Valier Ballroom on October 26th. There he was with Mac Miller on She Knows Too Much. Hey, I'm Sean McClain. I've got some classics from both Van Morrison and The Verve coming up in about 5 minutes.
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the foot tapping, thigh padding new single from Caroline Rose on Studio One. Yip Yip Yow is what that one goes by. Hey, I'm Sean McClain. On the way, we'll hear from Des Moines' Rutabaga. I'll also have details on an upcoming live performance they'll be putting on for us. But now, here's Valerie June with Call Me a Fool.

0: Des Moines Rutabaga with Drink Up here on Studio One. Make sure you head out to the 2026 edition of Ingersoll Live here in Des Moines on Saturday, August 29th, and stop by the Studio One stage to catch Rutabaga play at 5. We'll also be hosting fellow Des Moines band 28 Days Later, as well as Iowa City's Younger. It's going to be a great evening of music. Hey, I'm Sean McClain. Coming up in about 10 minutes, I've got a track from an artist coming to XBK in Des Moines this October.
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the latest from Grace Potter. That was Love Me Not here on Studio One, 89.7 Dubuque, 91.5 Mason City, Clear Lake. I'm Sean McClain. BB Stockwell released her sophomore album, Volume 1, back in June. She'll be making her way to Des Moines in October to play at XBK as a part of that tour. Here she is with When You Know.

0: REM on Studio One. Hey, I'm Sean McClain. With just a little bit of time left before we go to Al Scherz with our Americana specialty show, Rust on the Dial, I'll sneak in some new Sylvanesso with the time I've got left.
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Patti Smith with her rendition of the Birds track, So You Wanna Be a Rock and Roll Star, here on Studio One. That's Off Wave, the third and final album that the Patti Smith group is billed on. Hey, I'm Sean McClain. That's about it for me this evening. Thanks for hanging out. Al Scherz is taking the mic at 6 with the best in Americana. Here's Sylvanesso with their new single, Hot Slop.

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I'm Al Scherz, your host for Rust on the Dial. 2 hours of music with roots in American folk, country, blues, bluegrass, and more. New Jim James, Turnpike Troubadours, and His Golden Messenger in Hour 2, as well as classics from Poco and the Sir Douglas Quintet. We'll start today with a blues set featuring Iowa music from Bo Ramsey, and we'll begin with Bonnie Raitt on Rust on the Dial.

woman. I wish to God, man, that you could see mine. You're talking about your woman. I wish to God that you could see mine. Every time the little girl starts to love me, she bring eyesight to the blind. Thought her daddy must have been a millionaire, cause I can tell by the way she walks. Her daddy must have been a millionaire, cause I can tell by the way she walks. Every time she started loving, the deep and dumb began to talk. Lord, ain't she pretty, and the whole

Bo Ramsey and the Backsliders on Studio One. We just heard a live recording of the Slim Harpo classic Shake Your Hips. And before that, the great Sonny Boy Williamson, when called Eyesight to the Blind. Coming up, something brand new from Trampled by Turtles and Jeff Tweedy on Rust on the Dial. We continue with another new track from American Aquarium. This one is Dollar General.

0: Razor Wire Wall, music from Elizabeth Cook. Her brand new disc is called Great Television. That track featured Evan Felker of Turnpike Troubadours fame. And before that, Trampled by Turtles and Jeff Tweedy. Their new single is called Love is Everywhere, Beware. I'm Al Scherz. You're listening to Rust on the Dial. New Ryan Bingham and Emily Nenny on the way. And we continue with a classic from Buffalo Springfield in just a moment.
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That's new from Ryan Bingham, one called The Lucky Ones. And before that, Emily Nenny on Rust on the Dial. I'm Al Scherz, glad you've tuned in for 2 hours of Roots and Americana music. I have new Waylon Jennings on the way. Let's continue with Lucinda Williams, one called Jackson.

0: New music from Waylon Jennings on Iowa Public Radio, the second in a series of posthumous releases from Waylon Jennings. We heard the title track of the new one called Diamonds. Before that, new music from the Jayhawks. The new record is Sanctuary Park. We heard Keeping Our Heads Above Water. New Britt Taylor on the way, and Johnny Blue Skies is next.
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0: It's Jay Buchanan of Rival Sons fame. The new Jay Buchanan release is called Weapons of Beauty. We heard Tumbleweeds, and before that, Britt Taylor, a track called Around and Around. Music on the way from Nico Case, a classic from the Sir Douglas Quintet, as promised, on the way. And we'll kick off hour number two with the Turnpike Troubadours. It's coming up next.
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